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0: some piranha. 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

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What a beautiful night. 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

Go placidly amid the noise and haste, and remember what peace there may be in silence. As far as possible without surrender, be on good terms with all persons. Speak your truth quietly and clearly, and listen to others, even the dull and ignorant. They too have their story. Avoid loud and aggressive persons. They are vexations to the spirit. If you compare yourself with others, you may become vain and bitter, for always there will be greater and lesser persons than

0: Enjoy your achievements as well as your plans. Keep interested in your own career. However humble, it is a real possession in the changing fortunes of time. Exercise caution in your business affairs, for the world is full of trickery. But let this not blind you to what virtue there is. Many persons strive for high ideals, and everywhere life is full of heroism. Be yourself. Especially do not feign affection. Neither be cynical about love. For in the face of all aridity and disenchantment, it is as perennial as the grass. Take kindly the counsel of the years, gracefully surrendering the things of youth. Nurture strength of spirit to shield you in sudden misfortune, but do not distress yourself with imaginings. Many fears are born of fatigue and loneliness. Beyond a wholesome discipline, be gentle with yourself.
1: You are a child
0: of the universe. No less than the trees and the stars. You have a right to be here. Whether or not it is clear to you, no doubt the universe is unfolding as it should. Therefore, be at peace with God, whatever you conceive Him to be, and whatever your labors and aspirations in the noisy confusion of life, keep peace with your soul, with all its sham, drudgery and broken dreams. It is still a beautiful world. Be careful. Strive to be happy.

Indeed, a right you have to be right here on beautiful St. Lucia, beautiful planet Earth. Beautiful good morning to you, St. Lucia. How is everybody doing? I hope everyone is doing great. Those of you trying to make your way through the work, give the great God above thanks for the job. Yes, you have a job that you could go to and that will enable you to pay your bills at the end of the week or the fortnight or the month. So give God. Give the great God above thanks and praise for allowing you to be able to wake up this morning and get yourself ready that you could go to work. It is indeed a beautiful day. It is a Tuesday, the 11th day of the month of August. And the months and the years are going by very quickly. Yes. And the sooner or later when you reflect on your life, you'll say, boy, look at that. I'm 50 years old. I'm 60. I'm 70 years old, and then you're starting to think of different things now because the years are behind you, all of the best, the better years. And most times you see a lot of people in church now. So all along, they knew that there was a God. They knew that there was a creator. But they didn't take heed because they were young and they wanted to make money. They wanted to be out there, have fun, do things. Those that were involved in corruption, they wanted to do all the corruption stuff, everything, negative stuff, unlawful stuff. And when they come to realization now, they realize that, hey, listen to me. They're talking to themselves now. I have to try to find myself a church now. So let me go sit down there and see if the great God could have mercy on me. Well, I have good news for you. He is indeed a merciful God. Yes, and he himself said, all have sinned. So he is expecting, if you will, that you may bring about some wrongdoing from time to time. Now, that does not mean you need to go out there and deliberately do stuff that is unpleasing to the great God. But he is a merciful God. So all those of you that have done a lot of nonsense and rob people, cheat people, do a lot of stuff that was not pleasant, in his eyes, you still have a good chance. This is why you see the church. You see them at church at that age, boy. They're sitting there as if they've been good their entire life. And I'm not judging anyone because that's not my job to do. I'm not the great God. Only he could judge. But I'm just telling you what it is. For me, I am not an angel. I'm not holy. But I always know that I've been believing and trusting in the great God for generations, throughout my entire life. Does not matter where I am. So if you see me in church, which I always go, not every time, but I go to church. So if you see me in church, you can't say, oh boy, kakui from abai, shambin is running away. Now, no, only now he know God. No, I've been in church throughout my entire life. Not every Sunday, but I go to church. And outside of church, I believed in the great God throughout my entire life. I know he's alive and well. I always know that he's responsible for my life. That I always know. So if you there's a camera in a church, at a church service, and you happen to see me on social media, on TV, you say, Gashampin, y'a l'église, kagade pour bodier pardonner. No. Moi toujours la messe. Moi pas la messe pour couir pour ma hein. Because moi toujours believe. Papa, say, met la terre. All right, let us give him thanks again and praise on another beautiful day.

We honor the great God, and we give him thanks every single day for allowing us to be here on another beautiful day. Yes, it is his day, not yours. Whatever he decides to do with it is up to him. You know, just like when you get your paycheck and you cash it out at the bank, that money now belongs to you. You have the right to do whatever the hell you want to do with it. That is your money. No one could tell you what to do with it. If you want to pay a bill, you pay a bill. If you don't want to pay a bill, it's up to you. Whatever you want to do with that money, because that money belongs to you. It is yours. Same thing with the earth. This great creation belongs to the great God, so he does whatever he wants, when he wants. No one could prevent him from doing what he would like to do with it. This belongs to him. It doesn't belong to you. We were placed here on a vacation. That's all we are. We're on a vacation. And one of these days, this vacation will end. And those of us that done well, that believe, we probably may go to the other destination, probably, I don't know, and continue to enjoy another longer vacation. So I don't know. So it's up to you. It's up to us. Indeed, it is a beautiful day. We have a short program today. You know how that goes. We are going up until 11 o'clock. At 11 o'clock, I get out and make way that I could head down to the south. You know how that goes. So one day we have 2 hours. On other days, we are here 3 hours sometimes. So I hope you're doing great. Those of you celebrating today, happy birthday to you wherever you are. And any celebrations of any kind, happy celebrations to you. Our beautiful folks, the elderly, our beautiful elderly, those of you who have paved the way for those of us here behind you, we want to thank you for your contributions in any way, be it with kids, be it with work, be it with whatever. We thank you and we appreciate you for your hard work. Those of you who are sick in body, may the great God above heal your aching body. And those of you who are blind, visually impaired, all of our beautiful folks in beautiful St. Lucia, special good morning to you. I hope you feel way better by the end of today. Let us pray. Dear God, thank you for the gift of another day. Thank you for all the favor you have given us. We step into this day knowing that you are our strength and defender. Place a hedge of protection around us, our family, friends, and loved ones. Lord, pour your blessings, grant us total healing, and open the doors that no man can shut. Give us your peace, love, and mercy, and send us your unexpected divine breakthroughs on our way today. And we pray this in the mighty name of King Jesus. And the church says, Amen. So yesterday, I spoke about this killing that was done down there at Angers, I think it was, somewhere down in in Miku South, where a young man lost his life, so I didn't have the full details of what transpired, so I made sure that I got it on the news last night. And it was said that the young man was assisting his mom, walking his mom home, and try to get her through the door, maybe up a step. And for whatever reason, out of the blue, he was stabbed. According to what the news said, there was not an altercation between the two at that time, according to what eyewitness said, and the young man was stabbed. 28 years, young guy, just started life. And a deranged individual ended the man's life. And the eyewitness said that there were always a little conflict. I don't know if it's between the two or between all the people there, but it's family. One gentleman said that he raised this kid. He's with the guy's mom, and he literally raised him as his own son. And the guy that did the stabbing is his nephew. So there's a family tied kind of thing within that circle. And according to what the gentleman said, that they have always been this, you know, back and forth with this guy. And when he was asked whether he was, you know, of unsound mind, he said,

Yes, the guy was deranged, mad, mental. And he admitted that a lot of complaints had been made, but people never took it serious. And this is the problem. If you do have a deranged individual, doesn't matter if it's a male or a female, a deranged individual is a deranged individual. They don't think right. They would do and say things without even thinking about what they're saying. They're deranged. They're insane. Insanity is a hell of a thing. And we're going to look it up in a little bit, what's the cause of persons with unsound minds. Because we tend to accept those people in the society because they happen to be a family member. Now, I understand people, the love a mom will have for a son or a daughter, the love a brother, a sister, a family member would have for such an individual. But you need to bear in mind that this individual is not a normal human being in terms of the thinking. And most of the time, deranged people are violent people. They are not calm people. You may find one or two that if they're on their medication, they may just relax for a little bit. But most of the times, deranged people are violent people, aggressive people. So these are people you need to take very, very, very close, pay close attention to these people. They're everywhere about. We just had one that happened in Casaba, I think it was. Was it what, 2 months ago? Guy lost his life to another deranged guy. 2 months later, we have another one. Because we don't take these people seriously. These people, when they trigger, they would do anything. And most of the time, it's in the aggressive manner. My advice to you, if you have a deranged family member, or there's a deranged individual in the community, you need to make it known to the police. Don't wait until this individual acts up. If that guy is acting up, you need to call the police. And the police themselves need to come properly armed. I'm not saying that they should go out there and kill anybody or hurt anyone. These people are aggressive. They will take your life. They will kill someone that is very close to you, and you will be the one grieving. And guess what? They cannot appear in court. That's the bad part, the sad reality. Any deranged individual that takes another person's life, as long as this person is deemed to be a deranged person, a mental case, they will not stand 1 minute in court. What are they going to say? What are you going to ask them? They're insane. So for your protection, your family's protection, the community's protection, if you happen to have a deranged individual in your community, you need to pay high alert. Check on that individual. When I say check, that does not mean literally don't go out to ask this person or try to calm that person down. Check what this person's movements are. Call the police. People of unsound mind, they could have it, you know, they could get it by various manners, not only drugs and alcohol. Let's look that up. Because I wanted to talk about that this morning because I've seen throughout the years where people have lost their lives, people have gotten hurt as a result of deranged people. And we cannot continue to live in a society with these people hurting people in that manner. It's not right. It is not right at all. So let's look it up, see what it is. What's the cause of deranged people or people of unsound mind? Let's see what Google has to say about this, because this is important. You see, there's a lot of things. While a lot of people continue to go after politicians and governments and prime ministers and ministers of government, there are social interests that we must pay attention to. Things that goes on in your community. And I gave you a few examples yesterday, like kids dropping out of school at age 12, deranged people and other things. These are the things we need to pay attention to most of the time, as opposed to what a prime minister say, what a minister does. We forget all of our communities, all of what's going on in the community, and focus on politics. That's not going to work for you. Not going to work. Okay. Excuse me. So it says there, an unsound mind
is an older legal and mental term used to describe severe mental illness. Okay, you heard that? You heard that? A mix of biological brain changes, severe life trauma, physical injuries, and chemical or substance factors. Gave you what the different things that could cause you to be deranged or to be an unsound-minded person. Biological and genetic factors, brain chemistry, imbalance of natural brain chemicals or neurotransmitters can disrupt normal thought patterns. Genetics, history of severe mental health condition in a family can press down a higher risk. Genetics, meaning si ma mon te ga fall, e ben fo te ga fu. It's a possibility that it could run in the family. It says there genetics. Okay? Brain damage or defects, physical injuries, trauma, epilepsy, and neurological disease affected how the brain functions. Parental damage, lack of oxygen during birth, or viral infections into the womb can harm early brain development. You heard that? Even from that point, when a female is pregnant, let me read that one again. Parental damage, lack of oxygen during birth, or vital infections in the womb can harm early brain development. That's big. Environmental and life experience, traumas and abuse. So emotional, physical, and sexual abuse during childhood or adulthood. Extreme stress, long-term emotional pressures, the death of a loved one, or severe financial ruin. If you lost money, you put some money into an investment, someone stole your money, all of that emotional stress or pressure can cause you to lose your mind. Yeah, believe that. Social isolation, long periods of loneliness or lacking a support system. I know of one individual that is deranged as a result of loneliness. That I know for sure. I couldn't believe that was happening, but if you're all alone, you have no one to talk to, you keep into yourself, that could be a psychological effect on your brain, and you could become unsound. Let me read that one again. Social isolation, meaning staying away from social activities or from anyone, from people. You're all alone, you're on your own, in your own world. Some people could bear it, some people could handle it, but not everybody can. It reads long periods of loneliness or lacking a support system. No one to talk to. You don't even want to hear the radio, not even TV. You're not listening to champagne. You're all alone, wrapped up in your own world. You will become deranged. Indeed, you will. Unsound mind. Yes, sir. Substance and physical causes, drugs and alcohol abuse, heavy or long-term use of toxic substance can alter brain functions and trigger mental decay. You heard that? And I spoke about that yesterday. Drugs and alcohol abuse, that's the key word there, abuse. VOAS one, cocaine, VOAS. You take it. As long as you could find it, as long as it's there, you just go away. You stop at the bar, you take two drinks, a friend come by, he say, hey, got some champagne, pour by, man. You pour it there encore, still sit there, another person come, they give you two again, you continue to abuse that. It says drug and alcohol abuse. Heavy or long-term use of toxic substances can alter brain function and trigger mental decay. Yes, sir. You could become an unsound mind person. Yeah, sapet sevelu. Mental illness, chronic physical disease, or severe infections can impact mental stability and mood.
Yes. You hear that? Medical illnesses. Chronic physical disease or severe infection can impact mental stability and mood. So I gave you a list of the causes of unsound minds, what could trigger you in becoming a deranged person. And it's not just drugs and alcohol. That is one of them. But I read to you some of the things. It could be genetic, where it could be passed down. Loneliness is the one I think. I do know someone who who lives all alone, and that individual has become, she has gone cuckoo. Yeah, because of that. They think all the time. No one there, but they continue to think. And long-term, the brain, you know how that goes. So it's good to get out there. Have a little fun. Talk to someone. Read a damn book. Go to the cinema. Don't say, "Mwen, let me back home, I'm pure right now," my friend. Sometimes you could become an unsound-minded person, someone among kafu. So my advice to persons in the various communities of this beautiful country, there's a family member that is of unsound mind. He's not all there, or she's not all there. You need to monitor this individual, pay close attention, and call the police. It is not because she's your sister or he's your brother that you think he's going to take your life as a family member. Because he's not, listen to me, the guy's up on some mind. He doesn't even give a damn if he's your brother or you're his sister. He doesn't even know it. He's not functioning right. You need to call the cops. We have seen this thing happen too many times. And the sad reality is these people could never end up in a courtroom. They're not going to be at court, never. They're sick. They're deranged. They have unsound mind. No magistrate or judge or lawyer, no one will question these people. They will be asked to put in an institution. That's where they're going to put them. Give them the medication, keep them there for a little while, and they're back into society until maybe they do it again. So how do a system deal with this kind of problem? Because it is indeed a problem. How do a system, a society, deal with such a problem? Because you pick this person up, put that person in the wellness center or wherever the institution is. That person calms down, stays in there a week, 2 weeks, 3 weeks, let's assume 2 months. At some point, the institution will release that person. This is not a home. It's an institution where people come in, be given the treatment, and after a time, if they realize that they're okay, they send them out. Or when they get back into the society again, then they become deranged again. How do a system or a society deals with such a thing? I'd really like someone to answer me that question. How do you deal with this? Is there a cure for mental illness? Is there a cure for mental illness? You know what? Let me Google that and ask the question. I asked the question. Let's see what Google has to say regarding this. Is there a cure for mental illness? Because this is serious stuff.

0: We have to, this is serious vibes, because you cannot just take these things lightly. All right, so that's not what I want. That's not what I want. Let's see what else can I give me. Okay, let's see what it says in this one. Oh, wow. This is not good. It reads that there is no permanent cure for most mental illness, but there are various treatable. People can manage their symptoms, reach a state of full recovery, and live happy and healthy lives using the right mix of care. Now that's interesting. That is also very good to read. It reads again, let me read that again. And I asked the question, Google, is there a cure for mental illness? And it responded, this is what it says. It says, there is no permanent cure for most mental illness. It says most mental illness. But they are very treatable, People can manage their symptoms, reach a stage of full recovery, and live happy and healthy lives using the right mix of care. Now, what are those mix of care? Ways to treat mental illness, talk therapy, counselors help people change bad thoughts, partners, and learn good coping skills. Medication, doctors use pills like antidepressant or mood stabilizers to balance chemical in the brain. Healthy habit, eating good food, sleeping well, and exercising helps the mind stay strong. Support group, talking with peers who face the same issue provides comfort and shares strength. So, there's various ways that you could, but that would be a huge responsibility on the part of one that is insane to come about with those here. I mean, that would be tough for a deranged individual to come about. Not that they cannot do it, but they need to have a lot of support to enable them to do that, to manage those symptoms and reach a state of full recovery. And it says living a happy life. It says talk therapy, counselors. You go to your counselor, a psychiatrist every once in a little while. In St. Lucia, do we have, how many psychiatrists do we have in St. Lucia? I don't know, there probably may be one or two psychiatrists, people that you could sit down with. And you see, while we continue to fight and put all kinds of pressure on governments and government ministers and prime ministers and forget all about those interesting aspects of our social lives in our communities. Make sure we check on the elderly, those that have worked hard, paved the way to make us what we are today. No, we forget those. They're not important. The only emphasis we placed on things are politics. What Pierre said, what Hillel said, what that one said, We have nothing else we care about. Absolutely nothing. Deranged people takes lives, no one cares. Talk about it one day and after that until the next case. We just had a guy that killed someone at Casaba 2 months ago. Here we have 2 months later another one again. So are we going to ask the authorities for psychiatrists where we could send those people, where they could be counseled? No, we don't. No. That's not what we want. We want to heal, Pierre. That is the interests of the people of St. Lucia. That's all. Nobody cares about nothing else that would better their communities. No, they don't want that. And these are very important things. I'm certainly sure if you say to the Prime Minister as a community or as a people, well, Mr. Prime Minister, we would like to have some more psychiatrists in the country where we have people of unsound mind could go there and they could be counseled. they could be spoken to and maybe they could get their lives back together. I'm 100% sure that the Prime Minister would do his best to try to get such a person or people. That's not what they want. That's not what the St. Lucian want. The St. Lucian wants drama every day, 365 days a year. That is what the St. Lucian wants. They're not interested in that. They want to hear if the Prime Minister says something, you know, that is out of the way. If Hila says something, it's out of the way. So they could now hurriedly bring about a live show, a talk show with that, and then they could get entertained by other people. This is what they want. They don't want good things. But in the meantime, the deranged people continue to kill loved ones in the community. The people are grieving down there at Miku South today and yesterday, at Kazaba 2 months ago. And what happened to those deranged people? They are put in to the institution in 2 months' time. The one that did the killing yesterday, Sunday? In 2 months to 3 months' time, because it was a murder, they'll figure out they need him there for a longer period. Eventually, he'll be out before Christmas. I'm just assuming. I don't know how long the treatment goes, but I'm just ignorant in the fact to say that he probably may be out before Christmas because he's not going to be in court. He's deranged. Sick in the mind. And then he's going to put out for Christmas. He comes out looking all right. Hey, John, who's Usoti. And 2 months later, the guy gets sick again. He starts to act again and does it again. But if we had asked the authorities to bring about or send some young people to study psychology, and they could come back into society and work for the people of St. Lucia as psychiatrists, and they could be counselors to those unsound mind people. That's not what we want. No, no, no, no, no. Checks for sex, checks for sex, checks for sex. That is what they want. Dramatic stuff. This is all the people of St. Lucia likes. That's their thing. It has to be dramatic. Every single day, 365 days. But their family members are sick in the mind. They don't give a damn about that. Means nothing. Hey, la iba la point, you can meet the la talk. There's no more la talk, though. Wherever the place is now. How can a people be living in that manner? And you expect to grow? You cannot grow. You will never eradicate all of the ghettos around St. Lucia and what those ghettos bring. You will never, because you don't want better things. You're fixated on drama. This is what you like. This is what you want. You eat, breathe, sleep, shit, drama. That's what the people of St. Lucia do, most of them. Not all, not most of them. They love that. A conversation of something that is beneficial to all people, they're not even going to listen to that. They turn the TVs off, turn the radios off, turn their phones off. If it has something to do with Richard Frederick, or Alan, or Hilaire, Pierre, everybody's glued. They love the entertainment. And they type in, this was Prime Minister, this Prime Minister, blah, blah, blah, blah. You're going to grow as a society. You cannot grow. You will never grow. Never. I'm telling you, you will never grow. This country will not grow because what you're doing, the politicians have already realized that you don't want anything better. So their emphasis is not going to be huge. They're not going to be enthusiastic of doing good things because they know you don't even care about it. You think they don't study the people? The politicians study the people. They read their psyche. And they know that the St. Lucian people don't want big things. They do. So John knew it, but he went out of his way and did it. Because he was a different individual. And the politics of the day during Sir John's time was not with that social media nonsense. It's a drug, social media, for for St. Lucians, a drug. I said, it has so many great advantages for all people, but that's not what they're interested in. This is a book, this is a university right there, this phone. It is indeed a university better than Harvard. Yes, better than Harvard. Better than all the universities in the world put together. You know why? Because the kids that study at Harvard and all the other universities, they go to their phones for information. Tell people, Champagne tell you that. And now with the advent of AI, even worse. Everything is right here. This is the biggest university of the world, this phone right here. Every bit of information is in there. You could get yourself educated. You could learn anything. You could read stuff, history, science, everything. Astronomy, whatever the case may be, you have your kid, say, Mommy, can you buy me a phone? Okay. And you put a little internet and make sure you say to this kid, we are only going to do research on positive things. Make sure you let the kid know that. And that kid would be a scholar in a minute because every single good stuff is in there. All the bad ones are there too. All the bad ones are in there as well. But all the good ones are there. This is why when I go to school, I have a classroom when I'm off. And this is my university. And I learn from this. It teaches you how to speak, how to read, how to spell. Every single thing you need is in the University of the Phone, the biggest and greatest university of the world. And no other university better than this one. But it's up to you. It's what you want to do with it. Only drama. Anyway, we have 10 o'clock. Before, our people were into each other. Today, the drama has taken over our daily lives. And if it's not dramatic, it doesn't mean any sense. It doesn't make any sense. Everything has to be political in this country, every single thing. Anyway, so as I go off this segment, if there's a deranged individual, be it a family member, be it a friend, pay close attention and call in the police. Because that individual could end your life. I don't mess with these people. If I know someone is sick, I already know that the man is not 100%. That person is capable of doing. There was a deranged guy at Bagatelle a while back. The guy has died now. And he would just get up in the middle of the night and slash every vehicle tire by the road, every car tire. They slash all car tires. And when we call in the cops, they take him, put him at the time it was the Latour, Golden Hope. Put him in there. When he gets out, he's all right. Hey, Flavi, boy, why you say Flavi? Everybody answers everybody. When the thing is on him, you have to park your car elsewhere because your tires will be slashed again. It's not in the good sense of his mind. He couldn't find human beings at the time on the road. He takes it out on the cars. Every single car tire was slashed, some two tires. He's not of good mind. So if there's such a person in your community, pay close attention and call the police. And the police in return must respond to these kinds of people because they're ending the lives of beautiful people. I mean, the kid, 28 years old, assisting his mom to get into her house, and he's dead. All because of a non-sound-minded person, a deranged guy. Don't take chances with these people, these people will end your life, okay? And even if it's a family member, Isabel Toutbel, Isa Fami, Usa Disu, Kwe Police La Puyo Ti en La Kwa, because the guy point la vu. All right. Anyway, two other things. So, this SSDF boy, this, the UWP, and the operates, or the operatives, seem to jump from one stuff to the next, and they're not moving away from this SSDF fiasco. So it is apparent that they believe that there's some corruption in there with the SSDF, and they're asking questions. I think a letter was presented or brought in yesterday by some members of the opposition, and I also heard that they are now asking the church to get involved. The church, Christian Council. Now, the Christian Council has a pivotal role to play in this society, but they have been a little dormant over the last couple of years. You have not heard them getting involved in too much. So I don't know, I really don't know how much or what they're expecting from the Christian Council or the church. Okay? I think the church these days, not just these days, a while now, have stayed away from the political aspects. You know why? Not just because of the politicians, because of the people. Because of the people. The people of St. Lucia have gotten bad, I'm telling you. They have gotten bad. They have allowed politics to bring a level of decay to their brains, the people of St. Lucia. And now they're searching now for the church now to help. What can the church tell you regarding SSDF? Tell me. What can the church do about SSDF? And if you want to imply with the Richard Frederick allegations, what can the church do about that? I'm curious to find out what exactly the opposition expecting that the church could deliver to them in that regard. SSDF is a government functioning entity or agency, and I don't know if the church has any jurisdictions in there. I doubt that very much. So what can the church say in regards to the allegations with Richard Frederick, if that's what they went to the church for? What can the church say? I'm trying to figure, I mean, I'm ignorant of the fact, because I'm only asking the question, what the hell can the church say in that regard? I don't know. So let me play for you what the Prime Minister said yesterday at this. As a matter of fact, he came off a 7-day, well-deserved vacation. You know, it's really something with human beings. That's why I say to people, you need to take that model of Jesus Christ. And I live my life by that in regards to human beings, because they saw everything Jesus Christ did at the time, everything. But the politics took precedence over all what he did. They saw it, all of the miracles, and they still asked for him to be dead. You and I have not done anything in terms of miracles, so you think we're any different with human beings? You need to be aware of human beings, my friend. All of us, the human race, they're bad. Bad, I say. Some good ones. I think I'm included in the good ones. But there are rotten human beings on this earth. Rotten, I say. The man went on a 7-day vacation. What do you think? He's a robot. He's not supposed to go on a vacation. He took some time out. During that time, he had a friend of his, a close friend of his that passed, Mr. Jamari, as the man's friend. They've been friends for generations. He's not supposed to take a break. You see all kinds of nonsense. Oh, because of this, he went on vacation. Foolishness. Foolishness. Things that are not even supposed to be typed, are not even supposed to be put up there. Some people put some stuff on social media that's not even supposed to be there. And you question, you ask yourself, well, are these people, did these people really go to school? Did they go to school? Not if, at least one day in their life, did they ever attend school? And sometimes you want to ask, you think that they did not. It's crazy. Anyway.
1: I just want to clarify something that you've been hearing all over about audits for the St. Lucia Social Development Fund. The leader of the opposition has written several organizations, several embassies, several foreign governments, locally and internationally, including the Caribbean Development Bank, proclaiming that there's been no audits of the Central Social Development Fund since the Labour Party is in power. I want to tell you, this is a falsity of the highest order. Let me tell you the facts. 2016 to 2021, the then leader of the opposition was Minister of Finance. The last audit for the Senusha Social Development Fund was done for the years 2017 and 2018. These audits were done in March 2023. Upon assuming office, the current board of directors initiated the process of auditing the financial statements of the Senusha Social Development Fund, recognizing the importance of ensuring that financial records were necessary. The process initially focused on clearing the outstanding audits for the financial period 2016 to 2021 under the United Workers Party government. The audit for the financial years 2016 to 2017 and 2017 to 2018 has since been completed under the administration of the current board of directors. The board encountered challenges in obtaining the necessary supporting documents for the subsequent financial years 2017 to 2018, 2018 to 2019, 2019 to 2020, and 2020 to 2021, all under the governance of the United Workers Party. Following extensive discussions with the auditors, the board reached a mutual agreement to proceed with the preparation of the outstanding financial statements as qualified statements. This approach allows the SSDF to address the outstanding years and advance the auditing process despite the documentation challenges encountered. So the only reason why statements have not been revealed is because the United Workers Party, under the present leader of the opposition, failed to present audited statements for these years. And the years that were presented were years 2016, when they took over the SSDF from the Senusha Labour Party. And all the years before that, audited statements on the Labour Party were prepared.
0: What say you? What say you? Now, you and I, we don't have those documentation, we don't have those paperworks and those audit reports. The Prime Minister, I doubt very much, will come out and make that declaration, which is false. I doubt that very much. Not that he is not subject in making a mistake or telling some untruths, but I doubt very much that the Prime Minister will come out and make those statements of audits that had not been done by the previous administration, the United Workers Party. There is something there with the SSDF. So from what my common sense tells me, apparently they are donor or friendly persons who put monies in there for those social transactions or social, you know, benefiting for the people of St. Lucia. And it seemed to be a lot of monies in there too. A lot of money. And probably banks. I'm ignorant to the fact. I don't know. I hope one of these days I will know what exactly and how the SSDF is financed. Where is the money coming from? Is it from the taxpayers or is it from friendly donors? Is it from banks and other institutions? I hope I could find that out. And I'm going to look into that too, find out exactly. But it's very apparent that there's a lot of money in there. Big money too, it seemed to me, from, you know, common sense would tell me. And Residents of my community, the Bacadale area and other areas of Castries have gotten assistance from the SSDF. What they do, they send persons, you know, to conduct a survey, regardless if you need a couple sheets of plywood, you need some concrete, you need some a roofing or something, and they assist. And I've seen it done in my community a lot. So it is a very great program, if you ask me. I think it is. Because poor people, or, you know, well, shouldn't say poor people. What's the word I want to use? All right, let's use poor people for now. I'm looking for a better choice of word, but I can't find it. Persons that are underprivileged, that are not able, you know, to fix their homes, need a couple of sheets of plywood, need a couple of posts, because if you have a wooden house, eventually, with the wear and tear with the elements, it will need some some reconstruction or some upliftment. Galvanized homes, sometimes those galvanized with the heat and everything, they rot away. You need to replace them. This is one of the reasons why the SSDF was formulated. It was brought into being. But in regards to how the money, who financed the SSDF, I really don't know, and I'm going to look into this. But there seemed to be some money in there. So the Prime Minister said that the opposition leader wrote to the Development Bank and other agencies, I think embassies maybe, asking for an audit into the SSDF. And you know what an audit is. They're trying to see the books, trying to get the books and put it. An audit was, when I was at the City Council, an audit out of the blue was asked of the mayor's office. That happened somewhere 2018, towards the latter part of 2018, 2019, out of the blue, because the renovations that were done on the building, the mayor's office in Castries, there was conversation, we've been. But I tell you, it's just unbelievable how people think. Conversations within the organization of the administration of the UWP, people were skeptical about the mayor and his operations just based on the fact that the man renovated the mayor's office. And you see how beautiful he did it. Did a great job and painted it and renovated, put some nice stuff in there. That didn't go well with some people who I'm not going to disclose their names. Maybe sometime, but not right now. They didn't like it. And the reason for that was the mayor now was becoming too popular. Can you believe it? All because people were showering the mayor. They were giving him so much praise and talk shows and news and everything. The mayor was showered with praise, all because he had renovated the City Council, the office of the mayor. They're taking it from what it was, the old-fashioned way, and modernize it. That did not sit well with a lot of people. Within, not with the opposition at the time, with the people within. I was on the board at the time, and I could not believe it. Could not believe it. And you know me, I like nice things, and I was so pleased to see when that was done. And people came from overseas, St. Lucians, and when cruise ship passengers asked to see the mayor's office, because the mayor's office is a big thing. The mayor is a big deal in the parts of the world. A mayor is a huge person, big deal, very important individual in a lot of countries. Sometimes the mayor is even a little more popular than the representative himself or herself. Trust me on that. A mayor, when you hear you're going down to City Hall or you're going down to the mayor's office, this is big. A mayor has jurisdictions in certain communities or countries over everything that goes on within that city. The mayor is the boss. The mayor is the boss. There's no police commissioner that's the boss. There's no fire chief. The mayor is the presiding officer over all these institutions. The mayor is a big deal. So people know that. So when they come to the small islands, they ask for the mayor's office. They want to take a look at it, take a picture and everything. The mayor now, knowing that, Peterson Francis, He made some renovations, beautiful, the office. That did not sit well with some people. So they send in an auditor. They send in an auditor to audit the city council. Yes, and trust me, I could still see this lady. It's a kind of lady of age that came in. I have not seen this lady in a little while. I don't know where she is. And that furiated the entire board. We didn't like that, but it was sent. I know the people that sent the audit. Let me get away from this. But the people that believe, that you guys believe, you only, there's a little scratch on the surface that you know nothing. You guys are new, you're just talking, you're on social media, you have a platform. But when it comes to depth within, stuff that is deep, you guys know nothing. Y'all know nothing. Anyway, I'll leave that alone for now. There may be a time when I will elaborate on that a little more. But if there's such an institution where your citizens would request for help or make an application that they would desire some help from the government, and there's such a place that the poor people can go and get assistance, and for that now to be in some kind of disrepute, or in some kind of conversation, or in some kind of scandal, this needs to be fixed, and fixed instantly. I'm not saying there's anything wrong with it. I'm saying if there is some level of nonsense going on, that needs to be addressed. I heard the Prime Minister said that the people that are trying to get rid of the SSDF, that will not happen. The SSDF is there to stay. And I have to ring the bell to that. Because you cannot say to me that something that you know that serves the people of St. Lucia, or that serves the people of St. Lucia in good faith, and people are going to make claims that there is something going on, so let's get rid of it. That is not good. That cannot be great. That cannot be good. The poor people, what are you going to say to the poor people? Those that are requesting for a little piece, a little post here, a little 2, 3, 4 sheets of galvanized, a little help. What are you going to say to them? There's no more SSDF, say Gouvernement Basaido. The gentleman that I know, the Prime Minister, is never going to let that happen. Never will that happen, because he understands that the ordinary man needs assistance from the SSDF. Now, I don't know anything about sex for checks and all that kind of nonsense. I'm not into that. I don't know anything about that. All I know is this is a great institution that benefits the poor people. That's all I know. So the people that are making those allegations that sex and checks and everything, they should come forward and prove that there was such a deal. These are the people that are supposed to come forward, not me. And not you either, because you're hearing of those allegations, but you don't have any concrete evidence of it. So the people that are coming forward, they should... Sex for checks. So where is the individual that is supposedly involved with the sex? Because sex is between two people. So you have made an allegation of one person, but where is the other person? You should bring that other individual forward and prove your case. Because you just made the claim that certain people were using funds of the government into buying sex. That's the allegations that's out there. This is what we have heard. And you have labeled the SSDF. All right. So you said it's a particular individual, but where's the other person? You should have enough evidence to bring the other individual forward. And that individual, because you came out with the allegations, that individual should be brave enough to come forward and say, yes, I am the recipient of those checks, and those checks were for sex. Where's that recipient? Where's that other person? I'm not here trying to put for anyone. I'm just trying to bring justice. When you say, I'm not a judge, but I'm just trying to put things into perspective to understand it for myself. If there's an allegation regarding sex for checks, this is the term that is out there. Okay, Champin is involved with some individual sex. He's taking government money and to pay for sex. All right, Champin, you claim Champin is one part of the scandal. Where is the other person? Where is the female? Who is the other person? And if you have so much evidence that there is indeed such a scandal, you found me, you have alleged that I am the individual, or you have claimed that Champin is the first part, provide the other part to the public. And that other part, or that other person, should be brave enough to come forward and say, yes, Champin was using the government's money and he was paying me so we could have sex. This is how it's done. But you only have one half. Where's the other half? You need to have the other half. And if the other half was the one that brought that to your attention, that other half should not be coward. Now, that other half is supposed to come out and say, yes, it is factual that Champin used government's money to have sex with me. And then, and only then we will have clarity. Only then. You cannot tell me Champin is accused, but there's no, where's the half? Where's the individual that I'm accused with? I don't get these kinds of nonsensical kinds of arguments. You need to provide, make provisions of both sides. And maybe this is why the investigation is taking this long. Maybe the investigators cannot find such a person. Maybe if there's such a person, that individual does not want to come forward. Maybe there's nothing. I'm just using the word maybe, maybe, maybe. But the people that are pushing this aggressively, they have nothing to show. They are just going based on allegations, assumptions. They're assuming things. Prove your case. Stop leaving the people of St. Lucia in limbo, because this is over a month now. And everything times it simmers down, you're all bringing it up to another level, taking a letter to the church, taking a letter to this one, taking a letter to that one, scrambling for help. You didn't have to do all that. All you had to do is make provision, provide the other person. Early o'clock, instead of claiming sex for checks and all that, where is the other person? That is what's important. The other individual that is involved with the allegations, let that person come forward. You pay or whatever you'll have to do to make that person come forward. And then and only then the people of St. Lucia will say, aha, we're onto something. You have nothing. You're only accusing one side. Where's the other side? You need to provide the other side. For people like me, I don't live that way. No, you can't bamboozle me with these kinds of stuff. You need to give me proof in its entirety, all of it. You have to say to Champin, so this is the allegations against John. John was using government's money to have sex with Dora. But you can't only provide John to me. You have to provide Dora. Dora now has to come forward and say, yes, this is what John was doing. He was using the government's money to have sex with me. And at that time, this comes to a conclusion. Don't leave me halfway and tell me only John, sex for checks, John, sex for checks. But where is Dora? Where is Dora? You need to bring Dora forward. In the United States, those kinds of cases, well, not just the United States, it should be thrown out. Those kinds of things should be thrown out on instant, because you have not provided evidence of the full allegations. You need to provide evidence. This is the only way judgment could come down or could be handed down. Don't give me half-hazard stuff. You want to give me the full stuff. Both parties. Sex for checks? Okay. Where is the other person? Yet if you don't have another person, then you don't have a case. In a court of law, evidence is key. If you don't have evidence, you can't just say a guy killed someone. There's no witness. There's no murder weapon. There's nothing. The guy has not admitted that. Yes, he's guilty. But you're telling me he's... No, that's not how it works, brother. That's not how it works. If there was a third party, a witness regarding the sex scandal, some of the person that was there with a phone to take pictures and saw the checks being handed over, and there was an audio that states, yes, I'm paying you so we could go out and have sex. All of that is evidence. You don't have that. Stop bamboozling the minds of the people. You need to have facts. And I'm not here putting for anybody. I'm just here telling you that you have to have facts. I don't know what the details are. I don't know what the facts are. It's in the hands of the investigators. They're the ones that's going to come out with the result at the end of the day when that time approaches, when that time comes. You continue to say one individual, but you have not presented anybody else to the general public. Let the public know it's that female, this individual there, this is the lady that will get in the checks for that. Are you not going to tell me who that person is? One individual winded up on a program making those allegations.

in that allegations, you, it's not a court case. So it's not like you're going to prejudice anything because it's not a court case. It is in the hands of the investigators. These are not, it's not the courts. It's in the hands of the police. The police is not a court. The police is not a court. So if you have so much confidence that your client, that's the word I was looking for, your client, if your client said to you that she wants representation from you, but this is not in court, this is in the hands of the police as an investigation, and you cannot take the individual to court because you have nothing. Because if you could have taken the individual to court, you would have already. Now, why is it that you're not taking the individual to court? I'm not a lawyer. I'm just one that goes by my little common sense, and I do a little bit of reading from time to time. I'm saying, if there was such a case against the individual and your client had all that proof, there would have been a court case. You would have already taken that individual to court. But there's no court case. Maybe not yet. There's an investigation, and the investigation is not by the courts. The investigation is by the police. And all of us, we're still awaiting the result of that investigation. The accused, or the alleged accused, so to speak, is out on vacation. Should be back

by the police. And all of us, we're still awaiting the result of that investigation. The accused, or the alleged accused, so to speak, is out on vacation. Should be back

Testing, 1, 2, 1, 2, 1, 2. All right, Sanusha, sorry about that. We had a power outage for a little bit. I think we had, I don't know what transpired, but something went wrong. And we had it just came back on about 5 minutes ago. So what has happened then, I have to reset everything. So I'm just going to reset just this one computer. But when that happens, normally I have to reset everything. And to avoid this, there's a piece of equipment called a CPU. Is it a CPU or UPS, something in that manner? And it allows you to maintain all of your, when the power comes back, it allows you to maintain all of your programs. That costs $2,200, so I'm not anywhere near getting that kind of money to have that. But it is very necessary because this is one of the reasons why I got my stuff damaged here. This computer at the moment is not working as a result of the outage last time by the service provider, Lucilec. They have not called me yet. I'm going to go down there one of these days and not create a scene, but they're going to hear my voice because they had asked persons that got their stuff damaged on that particular day. And this has happened so often. So that piece of equipment is called a UPS or something in that nature. It costs some money. So I'm going to try to see when I will be able to get that piece of equipment to prevent me from all of this headache every once in a little while. Anyway, I'm back. Sorry again. We have another 16 minutes left in the program. And I was on to something, but I'm not even going to go back into that with this SSDF stuff because I'm not saying that opposition parties are not supposed to be looking into the interests of the country's coffers, or whether or not there are scandals, but according to the Prime Minister, the same request that has been asked or been made in regards to an audit was not done by the previous administration. Now, what are you saying? What are you saying? This is very conflicting because if you had not done it, but you want somebody else to do it. Now, there's a lot of people that are going to say, oh, the Prime Minister. No, I think the Prime Minister is really onto something with this because he would have the information. I don't have it, but he would. I would love to get my hands on that type of information. There's a lot of information that I would love to get my hands on so I could read it out here to the people of St. Lucia. At the end of the day, the people of St. Lucia are the ones that matter. This is our country. We need to know what's going on and what transpired previously. You understand what I'm saying? So if things happened in that institution before and things that were supposed to be done that were not done and there's information in that regard, we must know. We must know. Some people are not going to bring it out, but not people like me. If I get to know it, listen, I'm here to safeguard this beautiful island. That's all I'm here to do. And once I get information that is relevant, that is factual, I am going to read it.

I don't want any propaganda stuff. I want factual stuff, things that are relevant. So I read it out to the people and we elaborate on it. We discuss it. We talk about it. Anyway, I'll just get off this for a little bit. Before I leave, I want to talk about this incident that happened with this young lady that was pushed. I don't know. The investigations have not come forward and said this is an actual fact that this lady was pushed. I saw a vague kind of video in that regard, something to that effect. But I'm trying to think of why would someone push an individual with an oncoming vehicle? This is a murder, if this is what happened. This is murder. This was intentional. If you realize there's an oncoming vehicle and someone, you deliberately push someone. I'm not saying this is what happened. Don't quote me. I'm saying if this is the relevant word there. If that was what was done, this was what was done, this is murder. This is murder. If there was a scuffle, maybe for a bus or someone missed a fall, missed their footing, and at the time it would be very coincidental, but these things happened. And that individual wind up under the vehicle. All right, that is a very intense or very, not intense, tense investigation. Especially if you don't have eyewitness. Were there eyewitnesses? I don't know. And if there were eyewitnesses, I'm thinking the people, if you're hearing my voice, if there were people there at the time and you saw what happened, you should give the authorities a call, because that is not good for someone to lose a loved one in that manner. And she tried to survive. I mean, this thing happened when? 2 Sundays ago, I think. And I'm hearing last night on the news that that beautiful lady had passed. Let's see. I thought I just saw. See if I could see who she is. This is very unfortunate. Very, very unfortunate. I mean, our beautiful people, young people especially, there's so many circumstances that goes on in this country. There she is. The mother of 28 dies after Rodney Bay incident. What is her name? A beautiful lady. She looks familiar too. It looks like someone I've seen before. She looks very familiar, very pretty girl. Look at that. Look at how beautiful she is. I mean, beautiful people die too. That's not what I'm implying, but she's just 28 years old, just starting life, and she has a kid. This is not nice. This is August 2nd. That's when it happened. That's about a week and a half ago, or a week and four, almost 2 weeks. Yeah, Tanisha Yard, that's the name. Tanisha Yard, beautiful girl. It reads here, 28-year-old mother Tanisha Yard has died just over a week and a half. She was run over by a bus during an altercation. You heard a word there? An altercation comes about between 2 people, 3 people, 4 people, a group. So when you use such a word, an altercation, it means that there was some intention in that regard. An altercation. So it didn't say an accident. It says an altercation. In Rodney Bay, Groseley was run over by a bus during an altercation. Yes, sir. So that in itself tells me that it may be deliberate. It may be deliberate, because when you use such a word, an altercation, you're talking about an argument. You're talking about a conversation between 2 people, 3 people, 4 people. An altercation, most of the times, is not nice. There's no love there. An altercation, most of the time, is a heated argument. Let's look up the word, an altercation, because, you know, we're up here in our little knowledge, and if we know a word and we try to bring some, we look it up on Google. This is what Google is there for. So we look it up to our listeners. You understand? So we do these kinds of things. All right. An altercation is a noisy, heated, or angry argument or disagreement between people. Exactly what I said.
So this was murder. An altercation is a noisy, heated, or angry argument or disagreement between people. It usually happens when words, but it can sometimes turn into physical fights. It happens sometimes with just words. Gasa tie disula, tie siula, your mother is this, your mother is that. This is how it starts off. And it transforms into physicality, meaning uses of hands, uses of weapons, and it can become fatal, which it did in that instant. It did become fatal. This is a murder, or this was a murder. So, that part of Rodney Bay, I'm assuming there are cameras there. I don't know what time of the day this happened. I didn't read too much of it. There probably must have been someone that saw the altercation happening. It became heated, and one party or the other party realized that there's a bus coming, pushes the other party in the way of the bus. That individual unfortunately found himself, how people could get innocent people into situations that they didn't deserve. The poor bus driver on his way driving, or whoever the bus was, I don't know if it was a bus driver or what this. And look at where he is today. He has to answer questions. He has to. Police officers or the investigating people has to question him. Something hidden kept himself away from. He didn't bargain for. Driving his bus, trying to pull over, he has run over someone. Police now has to investigate him. He has to be interrogated or questioned, is the choice of a better word. What happened, bus driver? Well, obviously, I was just driving the bus and I felt that I ran over something. I didn't know what happened. Did you see anyone push that individual in the way of your bus? No, sir, I did not. I just know I've run over something. I did not even know it was a human being. And these kinds of questions, all that. And up until now, according to the news last night, it's very apparent that there's no one in custody, according to the news, because they're still asking for witness. Eyewitness. This is not good. This is not good. That person is a criminal. Because this was intentional. You are a criminal. You had an altercation with this beautiful young lady, and you saw nothing better to do than to push her in the way of an oncoming vehicle. And that beautiful girl is dead today. You are a criminal. And if you're found, you should be put away, my friend. I don't give a damn who you are. This is sick. Our people are starting to behave in a manner like animals in this country. It's from one to this, to in unsound-minded people, to this, politics there, blah, blah, blah. Nobody's asking for good stuff. Let's build a bridge across from the Mon or La Toque all the way across into Sanssouci, let's get rid of all of that traffic that goes through Castries. Ah, c'est pas ça, vous voulez. That, ça t'a go pour Saint-Lucien. Nous, c'est pas ça, vous voulez, tant moun ka mort. En réalité, c'est manassa. That's what our people like. We're becoming a negative people, I'm telling you. Not all of us. But a high percentage of us, we are becoming a negative people. And they need to be put straight. I think, you know, freedom is a hell of a thing. You know, we talk about democracy and freedom. This is why socialism is preached in the United States. It's their beautiful country. I don't want to get involved with their politics, but I watch it a lot. And they have allowed socialism to creep into the United States. One of the most capital countries of the world. Now, socialism is preached because of all that freedom. People come from elsewhere, other parts of the world, and they just get themselves involved in the United States culture and system,
and change it. Same thing in the Caribbean. People come from anywhere and change the culture, change the system, and before you know it, young people are gravitating to these kinds of stuff. Our people, we need to reel and check. They don't give a damn how often they stand on the grocery bus station in the sun when it's raining. They're not asking for a covering. No, they don't care. Let's wait in the sun and let's roast there until the bus comes. And when the bus gets there, let's rush. Let's push people. Let's get pregnant women. Let's push them. They're not asking for positive stuff. They are on Facebook, social media, and criticizing everything that is good. That is our people. It's a negative people. You cannot grow like that. You will never grow. You will not grow, my friend, because you're all about negativity. For me, let's build a bridge across the bay, high enough, like the Brooklyn Bridge and the other bridges of the world. Let's find some money. I don't give a damn where it comes from. We'll pay back. We'll pay the loan. And let's get that traffic out in Cash Street, that congestion. So we're going over the water, over the bay, and we find ourselves on the other side of the bay. Let's do that. The government of the day, I don't remember which one that was in power when they allowed that property there at Queens Lane to be purchased by a prominent business person and to build this huge Marcy there in the heartbeat of Castries when that property was supposed to be purchased or acquired or whatever it is by the government of the day and build the people of St. Lucia a bus terminal right there. There's the Beaufort bus station there. There's Millet. There's Varna. There's Sarah. There's the Valley. There's, I think, Canneries is there. There are at least 10 different bus stations right in that vicinity. But they did not, no one was thinking forwardly enough to say, this property, we're not going to let it be gone to the hands of a business person. We're going to build our people a bus terminal so they could go home in peace. When it rains, they could go in there and take their bus and go home. When it's sunny, they don't have to get the heat. They could go in there, get their bus, and go home. No, the people of Varna and Millet and Beaufort have to be waiting there in the rain, in the sun. When it starts to rain, run under a building, run under by SNS. This is not development, my friend. Your people will never grow. Now, is it because the people, and I spoke about that, is it because the people, they in return, don't want the development? I have often asked myself this question about the St. Lucian people. Is it a fact that our people do not want development? And sometimes I think I'm right. Because when you look at areas like VA4, with that vast piece of beautiful property, and the people are not even interested in anything down there, it's unbelievable. It's crazy. They're not even asking for anything. They would prefer the rep comes by, biscuit and corned beef, a little bounty, a grabber, music. They're all right. Nobody's asking for any betterment, any way, better way of living. You think the representatives, past, present, future, you think they don't know that? They have studied the minds of the people. They know that the St. Lucian people don't want too much. They want to live in the lifestyle that they are. They don't want it. They don't want it. And those that are in the opposite side will prevent little things from happening, even if the current government wants to do stuff, like the Grozely Highway. How many times have you heard the people that live in that area make a complaint about the congestion? You have never heard it. You have never heard it. Oh, it takes me about 2 hours to get to town. My goodness, I wish the government would do something about this road. No one complains. They are contented with that level of living. This is the St. Lucian people. They don't want advancement. I've studied our people. I'm continuing to study our people. They don't want too much. If it's done, it's done. But they're not looking forward to it. They're not looking forward to it. This is not good. This is not good. If our people were looking forward to big and better things, they would help.
They would not allow just the government to do everything. People would come together and invest in their country. Not even the ones overseas that are invested in anything. They understand the people down home. My mommy, I said, this is my mommy. When last did you have an investment? We used to have people from England, Canada, and everywhere else coming to invest in St. Lucia. Local St. Lucians. You have not seen that in a while. Why is that? They have understood the people of St. Lucia. Their psyche. We don't want too much. A guy came about with a car wash, the real official standardized car wash, modernized car wash, where your vehicle goes in there and it's washed with the machine and comes out and wipe on the... He was broke in a minute. St. Lucians are accustomed with a little bucket. Go down there, menev machine nu bon ti bom, suye sa. Like you're all right. Okay? They don't like modernized stuff. It's sad, huh? I'm not taking our people down, you know. I'm just telling you what the facts are. Our people do not, big things do not interest our people. They would try most desperately to criticize it, especially the opposition party. They're not interested in big things. There's always a survey, there's always a conflict, there's always a drama. If anything wants to happen, the people must talk some nonsense about it, against it. I'm a St. Lucian, 100% black man, I will speak. And I have so much more to say. By the will of God, if it gives me strength, I will. Our people need to get it and to wake up and understand this life. You only get what you put in, my friend. You only get what you put in. And if you think you're going to depend on a government minister for your entire life, that's not going to happen. You will die. If you need some assistance at some point, yes. You can't wait for a government minister or a representative to take care of your entire life. It's not going to work for you. If every once in a little while he helps you out with something, okay, that's great. But you, my friend, need to get up. Try to do something for yourself. If you need assistance along the way, you could probably go to the authorities and seek assistance. But you can't just wake up thinking that the rep will be able to assist you. The rep have a lot of people that he has to assist, he or she. There are thousands of people in every constituency. You think you're the only one that the rep needs to see about? You're not the only one. And there are those that he helps, he or she helps, in a more grand manner. There are people that are seeking for medical attention, medical help. There are people that are distressed. People who have cancer. People need to go overseas. There are people that have big, big, big things that they need assistance from. So you're not the only one the minister or the representative has to see about. Get off your ass and try to do something for yourself, my friend. It could be landscaping. It could be working at the council. It could be cutting grass somewhere. You need to do something because, I'm telling you, how are you going to have money? If you don't work, how are you going to get money? Money is what makes the world go round. If you don't have money, you're going to die. Okay, starve. Or, okay, volebaimun. You need to get your ass off the ground, my brother. Do something. I have to drive down to BA4. You think I want to do it? I have to do it. That's the way I make a dollar. And not just me. Hundreds of taxi drivers leave the north every day and drive down to the airport for 100 US, 120 US. They do it every single day. And vice versa. Those from the south drives up. They drive up to Castries to earn a little 100 US, a little one something US. You need to do something, my friend. Do something. Don't just think that every government minister or representative will be able to sustain you throughout your entire life. Okay, more. If they give you a little help from every now and then, okay, but they will never be able to help you out. Why? There are thousands of people in the constituency. You're not the only one.
I have to be able to convey this message to you guys all the time because you guys need to wake up. And let's start thinking big. Stop this drama. You think you're going to win an election by just handing letters there, handing letters there? What do you think that's going to do? You're in favor of the country so much. All right, you're St. Lucian, you have that right. You think it's going to win you an election? So the people that voted for the Labour Party 8 months ago, and they say, "Boy, Jay, land by SSDF, land scandal, Lama vote by Labour, now I vote by Flabopito because land scandal." I said, wake up. Get your political hats on because that's not going to work. And you cannot dare tell Champagne you're doing that for St. Lucia. I know better. I've been there. I know better. You're not doing it for St. Lucia. Don't even use the name St. Lucia and put in this. You're not doing it for St. Lucia. You know it. I know it. Your heart knows you're not doing it for St. Lucia. Don't get me started because there's so much I know and so much I can say. But now I'm out of time. I'll be back tomorrow, God willing. We may do our George Jones tonight. Boy, sometimes I'm a little beat up when I drive up and down from the airport, carry bags and a little beat up. So let's see how it goes for tonight, okay? And then my system, I've lost one of my computers here because of that Lucy Lake. They burned one of my computers, so I don't have this access to move back and forth with my system. So I only have 2 computers left. I lost one. And my console here is giving a little bit of trouble because something blew up in it as well. It's just a mess with these people. But they're going to hear me. I'm telling you they're going to hear me. The person that I know I am, they're going to hear me. I hope you have a great afternoon, St. Lucia. God bless you. Enjoy your lunch. And those of you who continue to celebrate your birthdays or whatever at a celebration, those of you who just had a brand newborn baby, congratulations, especially the first-time mothers. Congratulations. Take care of that kid. And make sure you register that kid so that would get you eligible for your $1,000. Don't forget your $1,000. We are in a depopulation mood, meaning our youngsters are dying off. They're the seeds, so to speak. And before you know it, if it takes that level of trajectory, we will not have people left in this country in the next 100 years. So congratulations to our new mothers, first-time mothers, and don't forget to try to get your $1,000. It is made available for you by the Prime Minister, who really didn't even have to do it. No one saw this coming. This is a great gesture on the part of a human being that wants to help his people. Put your application in there and go to receive your $1,000. Don't listen to the nonsense people say, or what they put on social media. $1,000, if I had that in my pocket right now, I would feel good. $1,000 is a pretty sum, especially when you don't have it. Put in your application, try to get your $1,000. All right? God bless you guys and take care of that baby. Have a good day, St. Lucia. I love you. I'll talk to you later or in the morning. Bye.